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1: 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Israeli Prime Minister Benjamin Netanyahu describes Indian pilot Smith Macher, hero of Israel, India and entire world, invites him and Prime Minister Narendra Modi to Israel's Independence Day ceremony. And Asian Games 2026 to conclude today at Nagoya in Japan, trap shooter Neeru Dhanda to be India's flag bearer for the closing ceremony. And now the news in detail. Loksabha Speaker Om Birla has reconstituted several parliamentary committees related to different ministries. BJP MP Bharthruhari Mehtab has been appointed as the chairperson of the Committee on Finance, comprising 21 members from Lok Sabha and 10 members from the Rajya Sabha. Mr. Birla has appointed Congress MP Shashi Tharoor as chairperson of the Committee on External Affairs. It includes 21 members from the lower house and 10 from the upper house, while the Committee on Railways will be headed by BJP MP Sudhir Gupta. Mr. Birla has appointed Lok Sabha MP Dr. Kakoli Ghosh Dastidar as chairperson of the Committee on Chemicals and Fertilizers. Congress MP Charanjit Singh Channi will be the chairperson of Committee on Agriculture, Animal Husbandry and Food Processing. BJP MP Radha Mohan Singh will be the chairperson of the Committee on Defence. BJP MP Rajiv Pratap Rudi has been appointed as the chairperson of the Committee on Water Resources, while the Committee on Rural Development and Panchayati Raj will be headed by the Congress MP Saptagiri Olaka. BJP MP Nishikant Dubey has been appointed as the chairperson of Committee on Communications and Information Technology. The term of these committees will be effective from the 26th of last month. So, Ministry of Education has approved 5 centers of excellence for studies in classical languages. Department of Higher Education has approved the establishment of 5 centers of excellence for studies in classical Assamese, classical Bengali, classical Marathi, classical Pali and classical Prakrit. We have more from our correspondent.
2: The Centers of Excellence will be established at Tezpur University in Assam, Vishwa Bharati University in West Bengal, Deccan College Postgraduate and Research Institute in Pune, Central University of Odisha and Central University of Gujarat. The initiative will provide dedicated institutional support for advanced academic research, preservation and digitization of linguistic and literary heritage and wider dissemination of knowledge relating to these classical languages. The establishment of these 5 centers marks a significant step towards strengthening the institutional ecosystem for the study, research and preservation of India's classical languages. With Suparna Saikia, Saklan Akhtar, Akashvani News, Delhi.
1: The 19th Pravasi Bharatiya Divas Convention will be held from the 7th to the 9th of January next year at Kolkata in West Bengal. The convention will be organized by the Ministry of External Affairs in partnership with the West Bengal government. We have a report.
3: The PBD convention will be inaugurated by Prime Minister Narendra Modi. President Draupadi Murmu will confer the Pravasi Bharatiya Samman Awards and preside over the valedictory session. The convention will also have a youth PBD segment. The event will bring together Indian diaspora members, young diaspora leaders, entrepreneurs, professionals, academics, innovators and other stakeholders from across the world. External Affairs Ministry said that the Pravasi Bharatiya Divas is celebrated to pay tribute to Mahatma Gandhi, who returned to India from South Africa on 9 January 1915. The 19th edition of the flagship diaspora engagement event will build on the success of previous editions to foster the deep connections of the Indian diaspora with India, celebrating their contributions to India and the world. Shundipan Dashgupta, Akashvani News, Kolkata.

0: Pradhan Mantri Skilling and Employability Transformation through Upgraded ITI's PM Setu has completed 1 year today. The PM Setu scheme of the Ministry of Skill Development and Entrepreneurship was launched on the 4th of October last year. We have more from our correspondent.
1: The initiative seeks to strengthen industry-led governance, upgrade training infrastructure, and promote demand-driven courses in line with evolving workforce requirements. It aims to enhance the overall quality and relevance of vocational training by transforming Government of India's Industrial Training Institutes, ITIs, into modern industry-aligned training institutions. The scheme has a total outlay of over 60,000 crore rupees, promising 30,000 crore rupees from the center, 20,000 crore rupees from states and 10,000 crore rupees from industry. ITIs provide vocational training to equip youth with practical skills for employment and industry. Under the Craftsman Training Scheme, training is offered through government and private industrial training institutes in engineering and non-engineering trades. Its course duration varies from 6 months to 2 years depending on the trade. Harshita Ojha, Akashwani News, Delhi.
0: Niti Aayog member Rajiv Gauba has emphasized the need for regulatory frameworks to evolve alongside a rapidly changing geopolitical, technological and economic environment. He emphasized that the challenge before policymakers is not to choose between regulation and growth, but to develop regulations that manage risks while supporting innovation, competition and investment. Mr. Gauba stated this while addressing the plenary session on regulatory oversight in an age of disruption at the 5th Kautilya Economic Conclave in New Delhi yesterday. Emphasizing the need for a proportionate approach, Mr. Gauba said regulatory requirements should be calibrated to the nature and consequences of the risks involved. This is Akashwani giving you the news.
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0: Welcome back to the morning news. Prime Minister Narendra Modi is completing 25 years in public service, a journey defined by the mantra of Jan Seva Se Desh Seva and a relentless commitment that continues. Guided by this vision for Seva and Sushasan, the government has been ceaselessly working towards achieving the goal of a Viksit Bharat by 2047. Today, in our special series, we bring you a closer look at how the government has improved civil aviation infrastructure with world-class amenities at our airports. We have a report.
3: The Kempegowda International Airport in Bengaluru has today transformed into a major passenger and cargo hub connecting Tech City Bengaluru with destinations across India and the world. During 2025-26, it handled over 4 crore passengers, with international passenger traffic alone increasing by nearly 24%. The airport also recorded about 2.8 lakh aircraft movements during the previous financial year. It handled over 5 lakh metric tons of cargo last year, connecting businesses to major markets in India and abroad, with major check-ins and baggage facilities, flight information displays, lounges, plush interiors. It has been admired by many in the social media. The terminal in a garden concept of T2 with green walls, hanging gardens, landscaped spaces and use of engineered bamboos filtering natural light reminds you that Bengaluru is also called the Garden City. The airport combines passenger amenities, modern infrastructure, distinctive architecture and stringent security while reflecting the character of the city it serves. Sudhindra, Akashwani News, Bengaluru.
0: Ministry of External Affairs has summoned the Sharjah Affairs of Pakistan High Commission to lodge India's strong protest over the continued facilitation of illegal cross-border infiltration from Pakistan. India also categorically rejected the baseless and motivated allegations regarding an incident in the Firozpur sector, Punjab, along the international border on Friday.
4: The External Affairs Ministry said that the Pakistani side was informed that 3 individuals infiltrated into Indian territory and, despite multiple warnings by BSF to return to Pakistan, continued to move towards the border fence. The BSF was compelled to engage them for posing an imminent security threat. India said this incident highlights a clear pattern of repeated cross-border movement by armed narcotics syndicates operating from Pakistan. Pakistan was urged to investigate these cross-border infiltration, drug smuggling activities and the complicity of Pakistan border guarding forces, and to take appropriate remedial measures. Islamabad was further urged to ensure respect for the sanctity of the international border, strictly observe relevant bilateral arrangements, mandate its forces to exercise effective control to prevent unauthorized movement from its side, and take definitive measures to prevent the

0: the occurrence of such events. Jigyasa Pandey, Akashwani News, Delhi.
1: Israeli Prime Minister Benjamin Netanyahu has invited Indian pilot Captain Smit Machar and Prime Minister Narendra Modi to light the ceremonial flame at Israel's upcoming Independence Day celebrations. During a telephone conversation with Captain Machar, Mr. Netanyahu praised the Indian pilot as a hero of India, Israel and the world for his bravery in falling a mid-air attack. He also wished Captain Machar a speedy and complete recovery and conveyed his best wishes to the pilot's family.
2: Captain, I want to invite you and my dear friend, Prime Minister Narendra Modi, to light a celebratory flame on our next Independence Day. You are a true hero of the brave peoples of India and Israel, and you are a hero of the entire world. I wish you a very speedy and complete recovery.
1: The Aichi Nagoya Asian Games 2026 are set to conclude today, bringing more than 2 weeks of exciting sporting action to an end. The closing ceremony will be held at the Nagoya City Mizuho Park Athletic Stadium in Japan, the same venue that hosted the opening ceremony, and is scheduled to begin at 6 p.m. Indian Standard Time. We have a report.
0: India has put up an impressive performance at this year's Games, securing fourth place in the overall medal standings with a tally of 85 medals, including 21 gold, 27 silver and 37 bronze. India's women's flag bearer for the closing ceremony has been confirmed as shooting star Neeru Dhanda, who will proudly carry the tricolour in Nagoya. The ceremony will feature traditional closing proceedings, including the parade of athletes and the formal conclusion of the game. With Bikas report, Payal Sharma for Akashwani News.
1: In men's cricket, India secured the three-match ODI series against the West Indies 2-1, winning the first two matches before suffering a five-wicket defeat in the final game in Molanpur, New Chandigarh last night. Opting to bat first, India posted 351 for 7 in their allotted 50 overs, with Rohit Sharma hitting 92 and KL Rahul unbeaten 129 runs, setting the West Indies a target of 352. In reply, the visitors chased down the target, scoring 352 for 5 in 48.2 overs. West Indies captain Shai Hope, who scored 162, was named player of the match. The India Meteorological Department, IMD, has forecast heavy rainfall at isolated places over Kerala, Mahe, Tamil Nadu, Puducherry and Karaikal today. The IMD said the conditions are likely to become favourable for further withdrawal of southwest monsoon from remaining parts of Marathwada and Vidarbha. Some more parts of Maharashtra, Chhattisgarh, Telangana and North Interior Karnataka during the next 2 days. The weather agency said that the thunderstorms accompanied with lightning and gusty winds may prevail over Tamil Nadu, Puducherry, Andhra Pradesh, Kerala, Karaikal, Assam, Nagaland, Manipur, Mizoram and Tripura during the day. Meanwhile, Konkan and Goa are expected to experience hot and humid weather till tomorrow. And now for a look at today's newspapers, it's over to Saira Mujtaba.
3: Thank you, Nishit. The Indian Express in an exclusive report says, under GST regime, arrest powers likely to be removed. Hindustan Times quotes Finance Minister Nirmala Sitharaman, uncertainty now a standing condition of international economy. RBI Governor Sanjay Malhotra says, global financial risk emerging, states the Economic Times. External Affairs Minister S. Jayashankar says, India backs dialogue diplomacy to end Ukraine conflict, according to the Sunday Statesman. Oman barred radical pilot whom Fly Dubai hired, reports Sunday Pioneer. Five Indian nationals rescued from Strait of Hormuz is headlined by the Asian Age. And finally, India wins 11 gold medals in the last 2 days of Asian Games, finishes with a total of 21 to jump to the fourth place in medals tally, reports the Sunday Times in its top story. And with that, it's back to you, Nishit.
1: Thank you, Saira. And now before we end the bulletin, the headlines once again. Lok Sabha Speaker Om Birla reconstitutes several department-related parliamentary committees for 2026-27 term. Union Education Ministry approves 5 new centres of excellence for studies in classical languages, Assamese, Bengali, Marathi, Pali and Prakrit. India summons Pak envoy to register strong protest over continued facilitation of illegal cross-border infiltration from Pakistan. 19th Pravasi Bharatiya Divas convention to be held from the 7th to 9th of January next year in Kolkata. Israeli Prime Minister Benjamin Netanyahu describes Indian pilot Smit Machar, hero of Israel, India and entire world, invites him and Prime Minister Narendra Modi to Israel's Independence Day ceremony. And Asian Games 2026 to conclude today at Nagoya in Japan, trap shooter Neeru Dhanda to be India's flag bearer for closing ceremony. For details of these stories and more, log on to our website.

This is Akashvani Shillong, the Northeast News Bulletin, read by Rikinti Marwin. The headlines. Union Home Minister Amit Shah cancels his two-day visit to Meghalaya. BJP sets its sights to form the government in Mizoram after 2028 assembly polls. With protest against the Siang Upper Multipurpose Project continuing in Arunachal Pradesh, Chief Minister Pema Khandu invites Farmers Forum for talks. And Assam Forest and Environment Minister Jayanta Mala Barua inaugurates 2026-27 tourism season of Kaziranga National Park. And now the news in detail. Union Home Minister Amit Shah's proposed two-day visit to Meghalaya from today has been cancelled, while the Meghalaya police has separately announced the cancellation of the President's police colour presentation ceremony scheduled for October 5th. The Meghalaya police, in a separate notification issued on Saturday, announced that the President's police colour presentation ceremony scheduled for October 5th at JN Stadium, Shillong, stands cancelled due to unavoidable circumstances. The police notification stated that the fresh date for the ceremony would be communicated in due course. Shah was scheduled to attend.

Barwa inaugurates 2026-27 tourism season of Kaziranga National Park. And now the news in detail. Union Home Minister Amit Shah's proposed two-day visit to Meghalaya from today has been cancelled, while the Meghalaya police has separately announced the cancellation of the President's Police Colour Presentation Ceremony scheduled for October 5th. The Meghalaya police, in a separate notification issued on Saturday, announced that the President's Police Colour Presentation Ceremony scheduled for October 5th at JN Stadium, Shillong, stands cancelled due to unavoidable circumstances. The police notification stated that the fresh date for the ceremony would be communicated in due course. Shah was scheduled to attend the ceremony as part of his proposed Meghalaya visit, during which the President's police colour was to be presented to the Meghalaya police. Former Union Minister and senior BJP leader Bhagwat Kishan Rao Karat on Saturday said that the Saffron Party has set its sights on forming the government in Mizoram after the 2028 assembly polls. Addressing a reception organized at the BJP office in Aizawl, Karat, the newly appointed Mizoram state in charge, said the party would work to strengthen its organization and resolve issues faced by its members at various levels. Karat said the BJP's state and central units were connected and that problems faced at the grassroots level were also a concern for the party's central leadership. He called upon party workers to work together towards the 2028 assembly elections. The BJP now has two MLAs in the 40-member Mizoram Assembly. With protests against the proposed Siang Upper Multipurpose Project SUMP continuing in parts of Arunachal Pradesh, Chief Minister Pema Khandu has invited the Siang Indigenous Farmers Forum SIFF for talks on October 5th, but the cultivators' body has sought to defer the meeting beyond October 11th. The meeting assumes significance as opposition to the proposed pre-feasibility report PFR survey for the mega hydropower project has intensified in parts of the Siang Belt. SIFF spokesperson Tagore Mize said SIFF would hold a series of internal deliberations from October 4th to 11th to discuss the project and the proposed PFR survey before arriving at a collective stand. Khandu, meanwhile, said the government was looking forward to engaging the SIFF and hoped dialogue could help find an amicable way forward. Forest and Environment Minister Jayanta Malla Barua on Saturday formally inaugurated the 2026-27 tourism season of Kaziranga National Park at Mihimuk in Kohora Range. Speaking on the occasion, the minister said the forest and tourism departments would jointly work to improve infrastructure, modernize existing facilities, and introduce new attractions in view of the expected increase in tourist footfall. He expressed hope that Kaziranga would witness a record number of visitors this season, considering the encouraging advance bookings and tourist response. The minister stressed the need to ensure that the growth of tourism creates greater economic opportunities for local communities. He said efforts are underway to enable more local people to become self-reliant through tourism-related activities and improve their standard of living. In Meghalaya, Jowai South MDC Moonlight Pariyat joined the BJP on Saturday, saying he wanted to raise the concerns of Meghalaya's district councils with the party's national leadership. He called for the removal of paragraph 12A of the 6th schedule, which he said had restricted the functioning of the councils, and sought greater financial support for them. Pariyat also called for lifting the ban on coal mining in Meghalaya. Meanwhile, BJP leader and minister Sanbor Shulai urged party workers to strengthen the organization ahead of the 2028 assembly elections and said the BJP's core principles were development and humanity. Prime Minister Narendra Modi's monthly radio program Mann Ki Baat completed 12 years on Saturday. The first episode of the program was broadcasted in October 3rd in 2014 on the occasion of Vijayadashmi. The 138th episode of Mann Ki Baat was broadcast recently. Over the past 12 years, Mann Ki Baat has provided a unique platform to highlight the positive transformation taking place across the country and to encourage citizens to participate actively in India's development journey. Through the monthly program, the Prime Minister shares inspiring stories of people from across the country who are making a difference in areas including education, healthcare, environmental conservation, innovation, and social service.
The Secretary of the Northeastern Council, NEC, Satinder Kumar Bhalla, visited Tuopema village in Nagaland to review the progress of coffee cultivation and associated

associated infrastructure under the Coffee USP project. During the visit, he inspected the coffee plantation sites and the high-tech coffee washing station, besides interacting with coffee growers and members of the Tuo Fema cluster. Pala said that the Coffee USP project is envisaged not merely as a plantation initiative, but as an integrated livelihood and economic development program that can enable villages, societies, and clusters to derive greater value from the natural and human resources of the region. Manipur Governor Ajay Kumar Bhalla on Saturday distributed nutritional food baskets to TB patients and family caregivers during a program held at the MSFDS in Imphal. The initiative is being supported by the National Thermal Power Corporation Limited, NTPC, under its Corporate Social Responsibility CSR initiative. Addressing the gathering, the governor said that while Manipur's reported TB indicators are relatively favorable, greater efforts are needed to strengthen case detection, particularly in remote and difficult to reach areas, as reported numbers may not fully reflect the actual prevalence. The Public Health Engineering Department, Naglan, observed Swachh Bharat Divas and marked the culmination of the Swachhata Hi Seva 2026 in Kohima on Saturday. The program was graced by Minister for PHED and Cooperation, Jacob Zimomi, along with other officials and representatives from departments and organizations. As part of the culmination program, awards were presented under two categories, Swachhata Champion and Best Performing ODF Plus Model Village. Congratulating the awardees, Zimomi said that sanitation is a lifelong priority that requires continuous strengthening and renewed efforts to ensure that its benefits reach even the remotest village of the state. He noted that the state is moving in the right direction and called for greater coordination among the divisional offices to realize the vision of Swachh Bharat. Tripura Chief Minister Dr. Manik Saha inaugurated a renovated pond near Ujjain Abhoy Nagar Bazaar under Ward No. 11 of Agartala Municipal Corporation on Saturday. Addressing the gathering, the Chief Minister said the government's primary objective is development, improving civic services, ensuring public amenities, beautifying the city and protecting Agartala from flooding. He said embankment work along the Katha, Thal and Harar rivers in underway, while additional pumps are being installed to drain rainwater quickly. The Chief Minister said renovation work on 6 of the 9 identified water bodies in the city has been completed, while work on the remaining ponds is in progress. The pond was renovated under Amrut 2.0 at a cost of 3.02 crore rupees. Repolling was held on Saturday in the 3 seats of Gomati district as part of the Tripura Tribal Areas Autonomous District Council Village Committee election. State Election Commission Secretary Anurag Sen said the repolling held in one seat of Paharpur village under Amarpur block recorded a voter turnout of 91.59%. Meanwhile, repolling for 2 seats of Gamaria village was held at Warangbari SB school under Matabari block, where the voter turnout was 82.27%. Anurag Sen said the polling process was completed peacefully. After polling concluded, the polling personnel returned to their respective strong rooms. The State Election Commission Secretary further informed that counting of votes for the TTAADC Village Committee election will be held tomorrow. The Autonomous District Council ADC Napati organized an inter-college district level PowerPoint presentation competition on Saturday as part of the Seva Sankalp Utsav 2026. The competition was held on the theme Innovation and Challenges in Solid Waste Management and Flood Mitigation in the District. The competition brought together students from various colleges across the district. The participating students presented innovative ideas, practical solutions, and locally relevant approaches to address the growing challenges of solid waste management and flood mitigation in Senapati district. Delivering the keynote address, A. Adhari Mahio, Additional Deputy Commissioner Senapati and Chief Executive Officer ADC Senapati, described the program as an important platform for students, officials and community stakeholders to exchange ideas and explore practical solutions to local challenges. Before we wind up, the news headlines. Union Home Minister Amit Shah cancels his two-day visit to Meghalaya. BJP sets its sights to form the government in Mizoram after 2028 assembly polls. Assam Forest and Environment Minister Jayanta Malla Barua inaugurates 2020 National March. Shalom.

0: Mr. Birla has appointed Congress MP Shashi Tharoor as chairperson of the Committee on External Affairs. It includes 21 members from the lower house and 10 from the upper house. While the Committee on Railways will be headed by BJP MP Sudhir Gupta, Mr. Birla has appointed Lok Sabha MP Dr. Kakoli Ghosh Dastidar as the chairperson of Committee on Chemicals and Fertilizers. The Ministry of Education has approved 5 centers of excellence for studies in classical languages. Department of Higher Education has approved the establishment of 5 centers of excellence for studies in classical Assamese, classical Bengali, classical Marathi, classical Pali and classical Prakrit. The centers of excellence will be established at Tejpur University in Assam, Vishwabharati University in West Bengal, Deccan College Postgraduate and Research Institute in Pune, Central University of Odisha and Central University of Gujarat. The initiative will provide dedicated institutional support for advanced academic research, preservation and digitization of linguistic and literary heritage, and wider dissemination of knowledge relating to these classical languages. The Ministry of External Affairs has summoned the Charg d'Affaires of Pakistan High Commission to lodge India's strong protest over the continued facilitation of illegal cross-border infiltration from Pakistan. India also categorically rejected the baseless and motivated allegations regarding an incident in the Firozpur sector in Punjab along the international border on Friday. The External Affairs Ministry said that the Pakistani side was informed that 3 individuals infiltrated into Indian territory, and despite multiple warnings by the BSF to return to Pakistan, they continued to move towards the border fence. The BSF was compelled to engage them for posing an imminent security threat. The 19th Pravasi Bharatiya Divas PBD convention will be held from 7th to 9th of January next year at Kolkata in West Bengal. The convention will be organized by the Ministry of External Affairs in partnership with the West Bengal government. The PBD convention will be inaugurated by Prime Minister Narendra Modi. President Draupadi Murmu will confer the Pravasi Bharatiya Samman Awards and preside over the valedictory session. The convention will also have a youth PBD segment. The event will bring together Indian diaspora members, young diaspora leaders, entrepreneurs, professionals, academics, innovators and other stakeholders from across the world. Pradhan Mantri Skilling and Employability Transformation through Upgraded ITIs or PM Setu has completed 1 year today. The PM Setu scheme of the Ministry of Skill Development and Entrepreneurship was launched on 4th of October last year. The initiative seeks to strengthen industry-led governance, upgrade training infrastructure, and promote demand-driven courses in line with evolving workforce requirements. Niti Aayog member Rajiv Gauba has emphasized the need for regulatory frameworks to evolve alongside a rapidly changing geopolitical, technological and economic environment. He emphasized that the challenge before policymakers is not to choose between regulation and growth, but to develop regulations that manage risks while supporting innovation, competition and investment. Mr. Gauba stated this while addressing the plenary session on regulatory oversight in an age of disruption at the 5th Kautilya Economic Conclave in New Delhi yesterday. Israeli Prime Minister Benjamin Netanyahu has invited Indian pilot Captain Smith Machar and Prime Minister Modi to light the ceremonial flame at Israel's upcoming Independence Day celebrations. During a telephonic conversation with Captain Machar, Mr. Netanyahu praised the Indian pilot as a hero of India.
1: Captain, I want to invite you and my dear friend Prime Minister Narendra Modi to light a celebratory flame on our next Independent Day. You are a true hero of the brave peoples of India and Israel, and you are a hero of the entire world. I wish you a very speedy and complete recovery.
0: The Aichi Nagoya Asian Games 2026 are set to conclude today, bringing more than 2 weeks of exciting sporting action to an end. The closing ceremony will be held at the Nagoya City Mizuho Park Athletic Stadium in Japan, the same venue that hosted the opening ceremony, and is scheduled to begin at 6 p.m. Indian Standard Time. And that is the end of this news bulletin.

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2: 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Journey of Viksit Bharat will be built on strength of India's institutes, MSMEs and startups, says Vice President CP Radhakrishnan. In West Bengal, campaigning ends today for Nandigram Rejinagar Assembly by elections. PM Setu scheme aiming to transform industrial training institutes completes 1 year. IMD forecasts heavy rainfall at isolated places over Kerala, Mahe, Tamil Nadu, Puducherry and Karaikal till tomorrow. Yemen confirms strikes against Houthi-controlled areas in Sana'a and Sada. Houthi claims missile and drone attack targeting Aramco facilities in Riyadh. And Asian Games 2026 to conclude today at Nagoya in Japan. India secures fourth place in overall medal standings with a tally of 85 medals, including 21 gold, 27 silver and 37 bronze. And now the news in detail. Vice President CP Radhakrishnan today said that the journey of Viksit Bharat will be built on the strength of India's institutes, MSMEs and startups. Addressing the 58th Foundation Day of Institute of Company Secretaries of India, ICSI, in New Delhi, Mr. Radhakrishnan emphasized that the nation cannot progress without gaining the trust and confidence of the investors. The Vice President noted that India is one of the fastest growing economies in the world, while simultaneously entering into an era of rapid technological advancements.
3: So the significance of this great journey becomes even more apparent when we look at India of today. Our country stands as one of the fastest growing economies of the world, while simultaneously entering an era of rapid technological advancement. From fragile 5 economy, we become the 4th largest economy, and I'm sure soon we are going to be the 3rd largest economy of the world.
2: Talking about ICSI, Mr. Radhakrishnan lauded the institute for contributing in the promotion of good corporate governance in the country and described it as the global benchmark for sustainable development. Today is the last day of campaigning for the Nandigram and Rejinagar Assembly by-elections. The voting will take place on Tuesday, the 6th of October. Central forces have already started arriving in both the constituencies. Police and central force personnel have begun route marches across villages to ensure security ahead of polling. Pradhan Mantri Skilling and Employability Transformation through Upgraded ITIs, PM Setu, has completed 1 year today. The PM Setu scheme of the Ministry of Skill Development and Entrepreneurship was launched on this day last year. The initiative seeks to strengthen industry-led governance, upgrade training infrastructure, and promote demand-driven courses in line with evolving workforce requirements. More from our correspondent.
4: PM Setu aims to enhance the overall quality and relevance of vocational training by transforming Government India's Industrial Training Institutes, ITIs, into modern industry-aligned training institutions. The scheme has a total outlay of over 60,000 crore rupees, comprising 30,000 crore rupees from the centre, 20,000 crore rupees from states and 10,000 crore rupees from industry. ITIs provide vocational training to equip youth with practical skills for employment and industry. Under the Craftsman Training Scheme, CTS, training is offered through government and private industrial training institutes in engineering and non-engineering trades. Its course duration varies from 6 months to 2 years, depending on the trade. The Directorate General of Training is the apex organization responsible for the development and coordination of vocational training at the national level. The total number of ITIs, including government and private,

0: in the country has increased to over 13,000 in 2026 from over 9,000 in 2014, indicating an increase of 42%. Further, enrollment in ITIs across the country has also increased to 14.70 lakh in academic session 2025-26 from 9.51 lakh in academic session 2014-15, indicating an increase of 54%. At the national level, the ministry has constituted a national steering committee to provide overall direction for the scheme. With Anand and Rishu, Saklan Akhtar for Akashwani News, Delhi.
1: Prime Minister Narendra Modi is completing 25 years in public service, a journey defined by the mantra of Jan Seva Se Desh Seva and a relentless commitment that continues. Guided by this vision for Seva and Sushasan, the government has been ceaselessly working towards achieving the goal of a Viksit Bharat by 2047. Through inclusive development and social empowerment, this dedication is transforming lives. Today, in our special series, we bring you an instance of how the upgradation of the Lokpriya Gopinath International Airport in Guwahati, Assam, is making Northeast a premier global gateway.
2: Lokpriya Gopinath Bordoloi International Airport in Assam has cemented its transformation from a regional transit hub into a premier global gateway, driving an economic and cultural renaissance across Northeast India. The massive expansion, centered on the newly operational nature-inspired Integrated Terminal 2, represents a watershed milestone under the Union Government's Act East policy. Officially inaugurated by Prime Minister Narendra Modi on December 20, 2025 and opened for commercial operation on February 22, 2026, this state-of-art facility is a quantum leap. The new terminal efficiently scales up capacity to handle over 13 million passengers annually, effortlessly relieving a heavily congested old terminal that struggled under recent traffic. Inaugurating the terminal, Prime Minister Narendra Modi said that such infrastructures, along with others, create opportunities for the youth.
3: इंफ्रास्ट्रक्चर के इस विकास का बहुत बड़ा संदेश भारत की विकास यात्रा की पहचान बन रहा है। इससे उद्योगों को बढ़ावा मिलता है, निवेशकों को कनेक्टिविटी का भरोसा मिलता है, लोकल प्रोडक्ट्स को दुनिया भर में पहुंचाने का रास्ता खुलता है और सबसे बड़ा भरोसा उस युवा को मिलता है जिसके लिए नए अवसर पैदा होते हैं। और इसलिए आज हम असम को असीम संभावनाओं की इस उड़ान पर आगे बढ़ते देख रहे हैं।
2: Positioned at the crossroads of Southeast Asia, the upgraded hub opens efficient international air corridor to key destinations like Bangkok, Paro, and Singapore, establishing Assam as India's vibrant eastern springboard. Rakesh Tole, Akashvani News, Guwahati.
1: Bharatiya Janata Party, BJP, today hit out at Congress leadership for maintaining silence over the bravery of Captain Smith Machar. Talking to media in New Delhi, BJP national spokesperson Dr. Sudhanshu Trivedi said that while Captain Machar's bravery is being acclaimed in India and globally, the senior leadership of the Congress Party has remained silent on his achievement. He alleged that this silence stems from the opposition party's fear of losing its vote bank. The Indian Air Force today organized the second edition of the Seiko India Air Force Marathon in various cities across the country. The cities include Delhi, Mumbai, Chandigarh, Gwalior, Bengaluru, Guwahati and Jodhpur. Indian Air Force Chief Air Chief Marshal A.P. Singh flagged off the run at the Jawaharlal Nehru Stadium in New Delhi. Talking to media, Air Vice Marshal Shekhar Yadav said the marathon is organized in memory of Flying Officer Nirmaljeet Singh Seiko, the only recipient of the Paramveer Chakra from the Indian Air Force. He added that Flying Officer Nirmaljeet Singh Seiko displayed exceptional courage during the 1971 India-Pakistan War.
4: Today we are celebrating the Seiko Indian Air Force Marathon. It is the second edition. This is in the memory of Flying Officer Nirmaljeet Singh Seiko, who very bravely fought again in the 1971 war and shot down the Pakistani sabers. The occasion is of course the Air Force Day, which is on 8th of October, and this is one of the events, major events, which we are conducting in his memory.
1: This is Akashwani giving you the news.
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1: Welcome back to the Midday News on Akashwani. The India Meteorological Department or IMD has forecast heavy rainfall at isolated places over Kerala, Mahe, Tamil Nadu, Puducherry and

0: Karaikal till tomorrow. The IMD said that conditions are likely to become favourable for further withdrawal of southwest monsoon from the remaining parts of Rajwada and Vidarbh, some more parts of Maharashtra, Chhattisgarh, Telangana and North Interior Karnataka during next 2 days. The Met Department said that thunderstorms and lightning conditions will continue over Andhra Pradesh, Tamil Nadu, Puducherry. External Affairs Minister Dr. S. Jaishankar today met the commander of the United States Indo-Pacific Command, Admiral Samuel Pepero. In a social media post, Dr. Jaishankar said they discussed ways to further strengthen the security partnership and maritime cooperation between India and the United States in the Indo-Pacific region. Yemeni forces claim that Houthi fighters suffered heavy losses on key fronts in Yemen, while Saudi Arabia has rejected a Houthi claim that Riyadh was targeted in a missile and drone attack. As per the media reports, Yemeni armed forces of the internationally recognized government carried out 97 operations against Houthi reinforcements on the Tur al-Baha and Taiz fronts. We have more from our West Asia correspondent.
1: Saudi Arabia has rejected a Houthi claim that Riyadh was targeted in Houthi missile and drone attack. Spokesman for Saudi-led coalition called the claim misleading, saying the Houthis were trying to project an illusory victory and divert attention from losses suffered on key fronts in Yemen. The Houthi military claimed that they had launched missiles and drones at Aramco in Riyadh in response to Saudi attacks on Sana'a and other places in Yemen. They had claimed that they had hit targets and caused fire. Meanwhile, the armed forces of Yemen's internationally recognized government said they carried out 97 operations against Houthi reinforcements in Taiz and Tur al-Baha. They said 260 Houthi fighters were killed or neutralized and 44 military vehicles and supply assets were destroyed or disabled. Manish Shiva for Akashwani News from Dubai.
0: In sports, the curtain falls on the Aichi Nagoya Asian Games 2026 today, bringing more than 2 weeks of action-packed competition across 43 disciplines to an end. India finishes fourth in the overall medal standings. We have a report.
2: The closing ceremony of the 20th Asian Games will be held at Paloma Mizuho Stadium in Nagoya, Japan, beginning at 2:30 p.m. IST. It will feature the traditional closing proceedings, including the grand parade of athletes, the lowering of the Asian Games flag, and the formal handover to the next host city, Doha, Qatar, for the 2030 edition. Proudly carrying the Indian tricolor will be India's women's flag bearer and shooting star, Neeru Dhanda. The double gold medalist will lead India's delegation. India finishes fourth in the overall medal standings behind China, Japan and Korea with an impressive 85 medals, including 21 gold, 27 silver and 37 bronze. This is India's second largest medal haul in Asian Games history, behind only the record performance at Hangzhou 2023. India's women's hockey team made history by winning gold for the first time since 1982, ending a 44-year wait, while the men's hockey team won back-to-back Asian Games titles for the first time. In archery, India's women's recurve team secured the country's first-ever Asian Games gold in the event, while Kumkum Mohoth became the first Indian woman to win individual recurve gold. In golf, Pranavi Urs became India's first women golfer to win an Asian Games gold medal. India's boxing contingent scripted history with 3 gold medals, the nation's first ever triple gold haul in single Asian Games edition. In weightlifting, Mirabai Chanu's silver gave India its first medal in the sport since 1998. India proudly signs off from Aichi Nagoya 2026, etching another glorious chapter into its sporting history. Komati Parekh, Akashwani News, Delhi.
0: Union Environment, Forest and Climate Change Minister Bhupendra Yadav today released 2 male great Indian bustards into the wild at Sum in the Desert National Park at Jaisalmer in Rajasthan. In a social media post, the Union Minister said that this landmark success has been made possible by the nearly decade-long unwavering dedication of India's scientists, researchers and ground staff. He added the release marks an important transition in India's Great Indian Bustards Conservation Programme. Mr. Yadav also thanked Prime Minister Narendra Modi for his support in enabling the scientific community to work towards the conservation. And now, before we end the bulletin, the headlines once again. Journey of Viksit Bharat will be built on strength of India's institutes, MSMEs and startups, says Vice President C.P. Radhakrishnan. In West Bengal, campaigning ends today for Nandigram Rajinagar Assembly by elections. PM Setu scheme aiming to transform industrial training institutes completes 1 year. IMD forecasts heavy rainfall at isolated places over Kerala, Mahe, Tamil Nadu, Puducherry and Karaikal till tomorrow.

0: government confirmed strikes against Houthi-controlled areas in Sana'a and Sadr. Houthi claims missile and drone attack targeting Aramco facilities in Riyadh. And Asian Games 2026 to conclude today at Nagoya in Japan. India secures fourth place in overall medal standings with a tally of 85 medals, including 21 gold, 27 silver and 37 bronze. And with that, we end the midday news.
1: नमस्कार आकाशवाणी से दोपहर समाचार के साथ मैं मुकेश कुमार।
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0: This is Akashwani, the news read by Anuja Kumar. Vice President C.P. Radhakrishnan today said that the journey of Viksit Bharat will be built on the strength of India's institutes, MSMEs and startups. Addressing the 58th Foundation Day of Institute of Company Secretaries of India, ICSI, in New Delhi, Mr. Radhakrishnan emphasized that the nation cannot progress without gaining the trust and confidence of the investors. The Vice President noted that India is one of the fastest growing economies in the world, while simultaneously entering into an era of rapid technological advancements.
1: So the significance of this great journey becomes even more apparent when we look at India of today. Our country stands as one of the fastest growing economies of the world while simultaneously entering an era of rapid technological advancement. From Brazil 5 economy, we become the fourth largest economy, and I'm sure soon we are going to be the third largest economy of the world.
0: Talking about ICSI, Mr. Radhakrishnan lauded the institute for contributing in the promotion of good corporate governance in the country and described it as the global benchmark for sustainable development. External Affairs Minister Dr. S. Jayashankar today met the commander of the United States Indo-Pacific Command, Admiral Samuel J. Paparo. In a social media post, Dr. Jayashankar said they discussed ways to further strengthen the security partnership and maritime cooperation between India and the United States in the Indo-Pacific region. Today is the last day of campaigning for the Nandigram and Rajinagar Assembly by-elections. The voting will take place on Tuesday, the 6th of October. Central forces have already started arriving in both the constituencies. Police and Central Force personnel have begun route marches across villages to ensure security ahead of polling. Pradhan Mantri Skilling and Employability Transformation through Upgraded ITIs, PM Setu, has completed 1 year today. The PM Setu scheme of the Ministry of Skill Development and Entrepreneurship was launched on this day last year. The initiative seeks to strengthen industry-led governance, upgrade training infrastructure, and promote demand-driven courses in line with evolving workforce requirements. The India Meteorological Department or IMD has forecast heavy rainfall at isolated places over Kerala, Mahe, Tamil Nadu, Puducherry and Karaikal till tomorrow. The IMD said that conditions are likely to become favourable for further withdrawal of southwest monsoon from remaining parts of Marathwada and Vidarbha, some more parts of Maharashtra, Chhattisgarh, Telangana and North Interior Karnataka during the next 2 days. The Indian Air Force today organized the second edition of the Sekhon Indian Air Force Marathon in various cities across the country. The cities include Delhi, Mumbai, Chandigarh, Gwalior, Bengaluru, Guwahati and Jodhpur. Indian Air Force Chief Air Chief Marshal A.P. Singh flagged off the run at the Jawaharlal Nehru Stadium in New Delhi. Talking to media, Air Vice Marshal Shekhar Yadav said the marathon is organized in memory of Flying Officer Nirmaljeet Singh Sekhon, the only recipient of the Paramveer Chakra from the Indian Air Force. He added that Flying Officer Nirmaljeet Singh Sekhon displayed exceptional courage during the 1971 India-Pakistan War.
2: Today we are celebrating the Sekhon Indian Air Force Marathon. It's the second edition. This is in the memory of Flying Officer Nirmaljeet Singh Sekhon, who very bravely fought again in the 1971 war and shot down the Pakistani sabers. The occasion is of course the Air Force Day, which is on 8th of October, and this is one of the events, major events, which we are conducting in his memory.
0: Yemeni forces claim the Houthi fighters suffered heavy losses on key fronts in Yemen, while Saudi Arabia has rejected a Houthi claim that Riyadh was targeted in a missile and drone attack. The Aichi Nagoya Asian Games 2026 begin to conclude today, bringing more than 2 weeks of exciting sporting action to an end. India has put up an impressive performance at the 20th Asian Games, securing fourth place in the overall medal standings with a tally of 85 medals, including 21 gold, 27 silver and 37 bronze. And that is the end of this news bulletin.

0: Rok Hirapur Unggui, Tai Sobi Muram, Tai Nimal Kong Rok, Debari Unggui, Laisui Manano. 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

0: Shame. The headlines. External Affairs Minister Dr. S. Jaishankar says changing global landscape opens new avenues for cooperation among emerging and middle powers, highlights peace, supply chain resilience and connectivity as their key agendas. Rural Development Minister Shivraj Singh Chauhan hands over 3 lakh houses worth 3,600 crore rupees to Andhra Pradesh, lays foundation stone for country's first pilot housing project using 3D concrete printing technology. Campaigning ends for by-polls to 5 assembly seats across Tamil Nadu, Puducherry and West Bengal and a Lok Sabha constituency in Assam, voting on Tuesday. Iran says Strait of Hormuz to remain closed until US meets its 7 conditions, plans to expand range of missiles. And Asian Games 2026 draw to a close in Japan in a dazzling ceremony. India sign off in 4th place with 85 medals comprising 21 gold. And now the news in detail. External Affairs Minister Dr. S. Jaishankar has said international peace and security, supply chain resilience and connectivity are among the key areas where emerging and middle powers can play an important role. Dr. Jaishankar was speaking at the 62nd Munich Security Conference in New Delhi today. He said the world, its agenda and its geopolitical landscape are all undergoing significant changes, creating substantial scope for cooperation among emerging and middle powers. He said it is marked by the repositioning of the United States, the rise of China and growing global interdependence.
1: There is today a substantial agenda for emerging and middle powers to cooperate. The world is changing, its agenda is changing, the landscape is changing, the architecture is changing. And I'm very glad today that we have this issue as a starting point before us, because I hope that it would give our gathering a stronger purpose and a clearer direction.
0: Citing the Quad as an example, Dr. Jaishankar said it demonstrates cooperation among middle powers with an established major power.
1: Today, in a maritime space, in the Indo-Pacific space, we have Quad as an example of, I would say, emerging middle power cooperation with an emerged power. A second example would be in the field of connectivity, where you have something like the IMEC initiative, the India, Middle East, Europe connectivity corridor, the international north-south transport corridor, even the polar route, the northern sea route could be the subject of cooperation.
0: Second Principal Secretary to the Prime Minister Shaktikant Das has said restoration of the health of the financial sector has been the defining feature of India's resilience in recent years. He was speaking at the Kautilya Economic Conclave in New Delhi today.
2: India's financial sector has emerged as a strong pillar of economic growth, supported by reforms such as the Insolvency and Bankruptcy Code, bank recapitalization, and constructive regulatory oversight. Gross non-performing assets have fallen sharply to 1.68% in June 2026, while bank profitability have improved significantly. And finally, prudent management of external sector has also supported India's efforts towards macroeconomic stability.
0: Earlier in the day, talking to the media on the sidelines of the conclave, Secretary in the Ministry of Statistics and Program Implementation, Saurabh Garg, said India's economic resilience is now being reflected in upward revisions to the country's growth estimates by various international agencies.
3: The first quarter growth rate was anywhere at 7.8%, and we are seeing the continued resilience of the economy. If you look at the corporate sector results, they have been extremely positive in the last few weeks that they have come out. You look at capital investment, including private sector capital investment, that is continuing to do well. Government investment was anyway high. And the other sectors too, whether you look at each of the manufacturing sectors or the service sectors, if you look at some of the service sector growth rates, they have been extremely positive.
0: Union Rural Development Minister Shivraj Singh Chauhan today handed over the first installment of 3 lakh houses worth 3,600 crore rupees to Andhra Pradesh.

0: Pradesh under the Pradhan Mantri Awas Yojana Grameen 2.0 at an event in Guntur district. Mr. Chauhan also laid the foundation stone for the country's first pilot housing project using 3D concrete printing technology comprising 177 houses at a cost of 14 crore rupees. Andhra Pradesh Chief Minister N. Chandrababu Naidu was present on the occasion. Addressing the gathering, the Union Minister described the 3D concrete printing project as a major step towards modernizing rural housing.
1: 3D concrete printing technology.
2: We are going to build these houses using 3D concrete printing technology, a new technology which will take less time, as we are currently adopting this technology on an experimental basis. Our effort will be to ensure these houses are completed within 6 months with lower costs, less labor required, and a longer lifespan so that they last for a longer time.
1: Age bhi jyada ho, jyada samay tak chale.
0: Vice President C.P. Radhakrishnan has said that a truly developed India must be built on trust among citizens, strong family values, character among the youth and compassion in society. Mr. Radhakrishnan was addressing the Mahaparikshamapana ceremony organized by Bhagwan Mahavir Memorial Committee and Jain Mahasabham in New Delhi today. He described the occasion as a celebration of the universal values of forgiveness, friendship, non-violence and inner purification.
3: The depth with which the Jain tradition has been transformed, forgiveness into spiritual discipline, holds profound relevance for India and for humanity as a whole. India's great civilizational tradition has always proclaimed, Vasudeva Kudumbakam, the world is one family.
0: This is Akashwani giving you the news.
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0: Campaigning ended today for by-elections to 5 assembly constituencies across Tamil Nadu, Puducherry and West Bengal and 1 Lok Sabha constituency in Assam. Polling for the 6 seats will be held on Tuesday, while counting of votes will take place on Friday. The assembly constituencies going to polls are Madurantakam and Tharapuram in Tamil Nadu, Thattanchavadi in Puducherry and Rajinagar and Nandigram in West Bengal. In Assam, voting will be held for Nagaon Lok Sabha constituency. The assembly seats fell vacant following the resignation of the sitting legislators, while the Nagaon Lok Sabha seat became vacant after the resignation of Congress leader Pradyut Bordoloi. Prime Minister Narendra Modi is completing 25 years in public service, a journey defined by the mantra of Jan Seva Se Desh Seva and a relentless commitment that continues. Guided by this vision for Seva and Sushasan, the government has been ceaselessly working towards achieving the goal of a Viksit Bharat by 2047. Through inclusive development and social empowerment, this dedication is transforming lives. Today, in our special series, we bring you an instance of how this vision has been translated into ease of justice through the new criminal laws. These laws are the Bhartiya Nyay Sanhita 2023, the Bhartiya Nagrik Suraksha Sanhita 2023 and the Bhartiya Sakshya Adhiniyam 2023.
5: The new criminal laws, which came into force from 1st of July 2024, mark a significant step towards empowering the citizens. These laws aim to create a more accessible, supportive, and efficient justice system for everyone. Under the new criminal laws, provisions such as introduction of zero FIR, fast-track investigations, limited adjournments, forensic evidence collection and videography, gender-neutral offences have been introduced. Addressing a gathering after the implementation of new criminal laws, Prime Minister Narendra Modi said, the core mantra of Bhartiya Nyaya Sanhita is citizen first.
6: भारतीय न्याय संहिता का मूल मंत्र है सिटीजन फर्स्ट. ये कानून नागरिक अधिकारों के प्रोटेक्टर बन रहे हैं, ईज ऑफ जस्टिस का आधार बन रहे हैं. पहले एफआईआर करवाना भी कितना मुश्किल होता था, लेकिन अब जीरो एफआईआर को भी कानूनी रूप दे दिया गया है.
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0: Exclusively to Akashwani News, Sunil Kumar, advocate in Delhi High Court, said the new criminal laws introduced provisions for organized crimes, terrorism, mob lynching, and recognize digital evidences and promote electronic FIRs.
1: The three new criminal laws, Bharatiya Nyaya Sanghita, Bharatiya Nagrik Suraksha Sanghita, and Bharatiya Saksha Adhiniyam, replace the old IPC, CRPC, and Evidence Act. Their main advantages are modernization of criminal law, faster justice, greater use of technology, and stronger protection for victims.
0: Earlier, different punishments were prescribed for gang rape on a girl below the age of 16 years and 12 years. The provision has been modified, and now gang rape on a woman below the age of 18 years is punishable with imprisonment of life or death. Saklan Akhtar, Akashwani News, Delhi.
2: Iran has said the Strait of Hormuz will not reopen until the United States meets seven conditions outlined in a June interim agreement, as Tehran and Washington remain at odds over efforts to end their conflict. Iranian state media today quoted Parliament Speaker Mohammad Bakar Ghalibaf as saying that Tehran's position on reopening the strategic waterway was completely clear and firm. Separately, Iranian army spokesperson Mohammad Akarminia said Iran will seek to extend the range of its missiles following its recent war with the United States. Speaking to a news agency, he said the conflict had highlighted the need for Iran to develop longer range missiles and that the country had already begun taking steps in that direction. Meanwhile, US President Donald Trump has claimed that the war with Iran will end very quickly and predicted that oil prices will fall sharply once the conflict was over. On the other hand, Yemeni forces have claimed that the Iran-backed Houthi group suffered heavy losses on key fronts in Yemen, while Saudi Arabia has rejected a Houthi claim that Aramco oil refinery in Riyadh was targeted in a missile and drone attack. According to media reports, the Yemeni armed forces of the internationally recognized government carried out 97 operations against Houthi reinforcements on the Tur al-Balah and Taiz fronts. On to sports now. The curtain has come down on the Asian Games with a dazzling closing ceremony at Aichi Nagoya in Japan, bringing more than 2 weeks of action-packed competition across 43 disciplines to an end. The ceremony featured the traditional parade of athletes, the lowering of the Asian Games flag, and the formal handover of ceremonial torch and flag to Doha, the host city for the 2030 edition. Proudly carrying the Indian tricolour for the closing ceremony was India's women's flag bearer and shooting star Neeru Dhanda. The double gold medalist led the Indian contingent in a proud moment for the nation. India signed off from the games in fourth place in the overall medal standings behind China, Japan and South Korea. The Indian contingent returned with an impressive haul of 85 medals, including 21 gold, 27 silver and 37 bronze. It is India's second highest medal tally in Asian Games history, surpassed only by the record-breaking performance at Hangzhou in 2023. As the Asian Games draw to close today, Vice President C.P. Radhakrishnan and Prime Minister Narendra Modi extended compliments to every member of the Indian contingent for representing the nation with determination, passion and remarkable sporting spirit. In their messages, the Vice President and the Prime Minister congratulated all the medal winners and expressed hope that these games inspire even greater achievements in the years ahead and strengthen sports at the grassroots too. The Indian Meteorological Department has forecast heavy rainfall over coastal and south interior Karnataka, Kerala, Mahi, Tamil Nadu and Puducherry for the next 2 to 3 days. The IMD said thunderstorm accompanied with lightning and gusty winds may prevail over Andhra Pradesh, Telangana, Uttarakhand and Tripura tomorrow. And now before we end the bulletin, the headlines once again. External Affairs Minister Dr. S. Jaishankar says changing global landscape opens new avenues for cooperation among emerging and middle powers, highlights peace, supply chain resilience and connectivity as their key agendas. Rural Development Minister Shivraj Singh Chauhan hands over 3 lakh houses worth 3,600 crore rupees to Andhra Pradesh, lays foundation stone for country's first pilot housing project using 3D concrete printing technology. Campaigning ends for by-polls to 5 assembly seats across Tamil Nadu, Puducherry and West Bengal and a Lok Sabha constituency in Assam, voting on Tuesday. Iran says Strait of Hormuz to remain closed until US meets its 7 conditions, plans to expand range of missiles. And Asian Games 2026 draw

0: and connectivity are among the key areas where emerging and middle powers can play an important role. Dr. Jaishankar was speaking at the 62nd Munich Security Conference in New Delhi today. He said the world, its agenda and its geopolitical landscape are all undergoing significant changes, creating substantial scope for cooperation among emerging and middle powers. He said it is marked by the repositioning of the United States, the rise of China and growing global interdependence.
1: There is today a substantial agenda for emerging and middle powers to cooperate. The world is changing, its agenda is changing, the landscape is changing, the architecture is changing. And I'm very glad today that we have this issue as a starting point before us, because I hope that it would give our gathering a stronger purpose and a clearer direction.
0: Citing the Quad as an example, Dr. Jaishankar said it demonstrates cooperation among middle powers with an established major power.
1: Today, in a maritime space, in the Indo-Pacific space, we have Quad as an example of, I would say, emerging middle power cooperation with an emerged power. A second example would be in the field of connectivity, where you have something like the IMEC initiative, the India, Middle East, Europe connectivity corridor, the international north-south transport corridor, even the polar route, the northern sea route could be the subject of cooperation.
0: India and Canada will kick off the fifth round of negotiations for their proposed Comprehensive Economic Partnership Agreement, CEPA, in Ottawa from tomorrow, as both sides aim to conclude the trade pact by the end of 2026. The five-day round, led by the chief negotiators of the two countries, will continue till 9th of this month. The previous round concluded in New Delhi on 18th of last month, with officials now pushing for faster progress towards a final agreement. Swiss President Guy Parmelin will arrive in New Delhi tomorrow for a three-day state visit to India. He will be accompanied by a high-level delegation comprising senior officials and business leaders. Prime Minister Modi and President Parmelin will hold bilateral discussions to review progress in bilateral cooperation across a wide range of areas. These include trade and investment, science, technology and innovation, mobility, culture and people-to-people contact. They will also exchange views on regional and global developments, including cooperation in multilateral fora. Iran has said the Strait of Hormuz will not reopen until the United States meets seven conditions outlined in a June interim agreement, as Tehran and Washington remain at odds over efforts to end their conflict. Iranian state media today quoted Parliament Speaker Mohammad Bakar Khalibaf as saying that Tehran's position on reopening the strategic waterway was completely clear and firm. Separately, Iranian army spokesperson Mohammad Akramenia said Iran will seek to extend the range of its missiles following its recent war with the United States. Speaking to a news agency, he said the conflict had highlighted the need for Iran to develop longer-range missiles and that the country had already begun taking steps in that direction. Meanwhile, U.S. President Donald Trump has claimed that the war with Iran will end very quickly and predicted that oil prices would fall sharply once the conflict was over. The seven OPEC plus countries, Saudi Arabia, Russia, Iraq, Kuwait, Kazakhstan, Algeria and Oman, have decided to maintain their September 2026 production quotas unchanged for November. The decision was taken during a virtual meeting on October the 4th, where the countries reviewed global oil market conditions and outlook. The group will continue to meet monthly, with the next meeting scheduled for November the 1st. This is Akashvani. 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We bring you the top international news and updates from around the globe. Yemeni forces claim that Houthi fighters suffered heavy losses on key fronts in Yemen. According to media reports, Yemeni armed forces of the international recognized government have reportedly struck Houthi targets in Sana'a and Sadr. More from our West Asia correspondent.
2: The armed forces of Yemen's internationally recognized government said they carried out 97 operations against Houthi reinforcements in Taiz and Tur al-Baha. They said 260 Houthi fighters were killed or neutralized, and 44 military vehicles and supply assets were destroyed or disabled. The Houthi military claimed that they had launched missiles and drones at Aramco in Riyadh in response to Saudi attacks on Sana'a and other places in Yemen. They had claimed that they had hit targets and caused fire. Saudi Arabia has rejected a Houthi claim that Riyadh was

0: targeted Houthi missile and drone attack. Spokesman for Saudi-led coalition called the claim misleading, saying the Houthis were trying to project an illusory victory and divert attention from losses suffered on key fronts in Yemen. Manish Shiva for Akashwani News from Dubai.
1: Brazilian voters are heading to the polls for the first round of a closely contested presidential election dominated by corruption allegations, economic concerns and political polarization. President Luiz Inácio Lula da Silva is seeking a fourth term, while son of former President Jair Bolsonaro, the 45-year-old Senator Flavio Bolsonaro, is campaigning to return his family's right-wing movement to power. Russia has warned that it will intensify strikes on Kyiv and other parts of Ukraine following Ukrainian President Volodymyr Zelensky's statement to increase attacks on Russian oil refineries. The Russian Defense Ministry today said that Russian forces would step up strikes on military facilities, defense industry sites and related infrastructure across Ukraine. The warning comes amid an escalation of Russian attacks on Kyiv's infrastructure, including bridges over the Dnipro River, disrupting daily life for millions ahead of winter. Pakistan Tehreek-e-Insaf, the party of former Prime Minister Imran Khan, today began its long march towards Islamabad from Khyber Pakhtunkhwa following the failure of negotiation with the government. Khyber Pakhtunkhwa's Chief Minister Sohail Afridi began the march from Gandhi Chowk in Lucky Mirbat. He said he would announce the party's next course of action on Thursday when the convoy reaches Khairabad. The talks between the party and the government focused on key demands, including Imran Khan's transfer. Khan's transfer to a hospital. The 73-year-old former cricketer turned politician has been in jail since 2023 and faces more than 100 cases, including corruption and charges related to inciting violence. He is currently lodged at Adiyala Jail in Rawalpindi. The curtain has come down on the Asian Games with a dazzling closing ceremony at Aicho Nagoya in Japan, bringing more than 2 weeks of action-packed competition across 43 disciplines to an end. The ceremony featured the traditional parade of athletes, the lowering of the Asian Games flag, and the formal handover of ceremonial torch and flag to Doha, the host city for the 2030 edition. Proudly carrying the Indian tricolour for the closing ceremony was India's women's flag bearer and shooting star Neeru Dhanda. The double gold medal led the Indian contingent in a proud moment for the nation. India signed off from the Games in fourth place with an impressive haul of 85 medals, including 21 gold, 27 silver and 37 bronze. It is India's second highest medal tally in Asian Games history, surpassed only by the record-breaking performance in Hangzhou in 2023. And now before we close, here are the highlights of the bulletin. External Affairs Minister Dr. S. Jaishankar says changing global landscape opens new avenues for cooperation among emerging and middle powers, highlights peace, supply chain resilience and connectivity as their key agendas. Iran says Strait of Hormuz to remain closed until US meets its seven conditions, plans to expand range of missiles. Yemeni forces launch strikes on Houthi-controlled Sana'a and Sadr as rebel group claims to hit Aramco oil facility in Riyadh. And Asian Games 2026 draw to a close in Japan in a dazzling ceremony. India signs off in fourth place with 85 medals comprising 21 gold. That concludes tonight's World News Bulletin. For more updates, stay tuned to Akashvani. Good night.
2: এতক্ষণ ওয়ার্ল্ড নিউজ আকাশবাণী দিল্লি কেন্দ্র থেকে রিলে করে শোনানো হলো আকাশবাণী কৈলা শহর। জানিয়ে দিচ্ছি আগামীকালের আমাদের অধিবেশনের অনুষ্ঠান সূচি। আগামীকাল আমাদের অধিবেশন শুরু হবে যথারীতি 5:55, 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